Marianne Faithfull there, here on Radio Caroline, with a bit of Blue Millionaire. Sounding very funky, very, I don't know, it's given evenings on a hot summer, maybe it'll come up once again. You can feel a bit like a Blue Millionaire. Maybe that's sort of what you look like when you go outside and you think it's going to be super, super lovely weather, and then it gets a bit cold, maybe. And you've bought too many drinks, and you're the millionaire, but you forgot your jacket. Anyway, before that as well was Lemon Twigs, I've Got a Broken Heart, a really cool one from, not from their new album, but just a single. From their new album is Look For Your Mind, came out earlier this year, and they've just done a UK tour. But they'll be back, I'm sure. I missed them last year and I was gutted. So I got to see them at the Broodnell in Leeds, and that was pretty cool. So yeah, if you enjoyed that and like a sort of 60s sound, which I'm sure you kind of Caroline radio heads do enjoy from time to time, they are your ones for you. But then again, we like to keep it eclectic here on Caroline. So here's some Annie Lennox.

Oh, two power-hitting women of music. Avril Lavigne with Together here on Radio Caroline. Before that, Annie Lennox, Pattern of My Life. Two beautiful songs. I think they kind of blended quite well together. They could definitely do a sort of late-night Jules Holland cover together, or just a duet. That'd be really cool, wouldn't it? That's definitely Jules Holland fodder, I could imagine. Bit of old, new together. Not calling Annie Lennox old by at all means, of course. I'm digging myself a hole here. Let's move on. Otherwise, I feel like, they might rip me to shreds.

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Diddly Bow here on Radio Caroline. Gosh, what a sound. That is Seasick Steve, of course. The man with the three-string guitar, of course, made out of probably like a piece of roadside litter. Amazing talent and lots more coming up here for the last half an hour of the show. I hope you're enjoying yourself. I really am with you. It's great to have you here. Oh, yes, let's have these guys. The late, great Brian Wilson.

Ooh, the stormy and mystifying. The time of year is sunset by the New Colony 6 here on Caroline. Very interesting song. I do enjoy a bit of 60s, niche 60s stuff there. That's one right over from the quintessential West Coast California vibes. Of course, sealing the deal with the Beach Boys as well, with You're So Good to Me. Oh, wow, what a trooper duo. All right, well, I think it's time for a bit of a game. How about a round of What's My Age Again? Guess the... I'm going to play two songs and you've got to guess what year they came in. They'll both be obviously from the same year, so you've got to guess what these two songs, what year they came from. All right, have some fun. Here is number one.

There you go. Walk Like an Egyptian. Bangles there for you here on Radio Caroline. If you just tuned in, we're playing a game of What's My Age Again? The songs, two songs back to back. What year did they both come out? It'll be the same year. Can you get it? There's still time. Here's the next one.

There you go. The great David Bowie here on Caroline with Absolute Beginners. But are you an absolute beginner? Can you guess the year that it was from? You're an absolute spot-on star. And before that was Idaho by the B-52s. And the year they came out, can you guess it? What did you think? Was it, if you thought it was in the 80s, you're right. You're in the right ballpark. There you go. You got a 10-year width. I'll give you noughts points for that. Okay, if you think it was between 1985 and 1989, I'm going to give you half a point. You're almost there. Did you think it was 1985? Because you'd be wrong. And it wasn't. It was 1986. There you go. Give yourself a pat on the back. There's not much of a prize here, but just your own musical respect that you've got it right. And for all those who didn't get it right, better luck next time. I'm sure you'll smash it. Keep revising. But well done. There we go. All right. Let's play another cracker here on Caroline.

Oh, Bell and Sebastian, giving it all sorts. I love that. I love that song. It's so, I don't know, it's got so many good harmonies and synths and vibes. All those synth and vibes. That was very good stuff. All right. Oh, well, thanks very much, everyone, for being here. So, thanks very much for hanging out with me. And I'll see you real soon.

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3: I mean, Led Zeppelin didn't write tunes that everyone liked. They left that to the Bee Gees.

It's time for that show where the songs are always liked by everybody. My name is Steve Benz. Welcome to B-Side. Week in and week out, you just never know what artist or song you're going to hear. You got no way of determining that. But this week, we go back to 1983. Okay. October. Mm-hmm. 22nd. October 22nd, 1983 on the U.S. charts. What could be the top song? You'll find out next hour during our 8 tracks section. 4 tracks this hour. Top 4 tracks next hour, and that'll get us to number one on the U.S. charts. But let's start it off. A song from Stevie Nicks. I really like this one. Some of her solo work out there. She got so famous at the time. But If Anyone Falls, it is from that week on the charts. All the music from that week. Stevie Nicks, you're tuned to B-Side.

from the Lawyers in Love album. That is Jackson Browne. Tender is the Night. Now, the two chords in their chorus, I can play wah, wah, wah, wah. It's good stuff. Stevie Nicks, If Anyone Falls. I always thought that that song was about her transition from loving Lindsey Buckingham onto Don Henley. And then thinking back, that's the guy that I really connect with. And I think that has gone on for 50 plus years. They just can't seem to be in the same house. Well, that. It is B-side. We are looking at 1983. The month is October. So all the music that you hear is from that week in music. Now we've got songs 5 through 8 in a few minutes. But until then, this one I completely forgot. Telephone. From Sheena Easton. What was Sheena Easton doing back then in 1983? Was she dating Prince yet? I don't think so. Do you guys remember?

from Talking Heads. The album was Speaking in Tongues, Burning Down the House. No one knows what the song is really about. So Talking Heads drummer Chris Franz and the bass player Tina Weymouth were married in 77. So they're huge fans of funk. P-Funk is what we might call it. So they are at Madison Square Garden. That's New York City. And the crowd is chanting, Burning Down the House. Now, this is well before The Roof is on Fire, okay? Because we all came up with those big things back then. So they put together the track, and they're figuring out the rhythms, and they're just throwing song lyrics in there just to kind of carry the song, like Cool Babies, Strange But Not a Stranger. What the heck does that mean? The whole song means nothing. Absolutely nothing. And that was Talking Heads' number one song. Most people thought David Byrne wrote that. Nope. The drummer and the bassist did. All right. Now is that time to start our eight tracks section for October 22nd, 1983. What do we start with? Now, I did mention Sheena Easton. That was well before Prince. Because just what she was talking about, telephone with an F instead of a PH. Okay, too pure for this, till she saw and met Prince. Here is Prince at number 8. The song is Delirious. Kind of like how you feel when you listen to this. B-side, number 8 on our countdown.

from Synchronicity. That is The Police and King of Pain, written by Sting and his crying, I am the King of Pain. He had just separated from his first wife. He was fighting with the band. That's not a surprise right there. And he was deflecting all of his hurt, his anxiety. He dubbed himself the King of Pain. That's how he came up with that. Before that, Prince, he's just delirious over a woman, all those sexual metaphors. And then he ends the song with a baby cooing. What? That one threw me off. We made sure you heard all of that. That was recorded at the Sunset Sound Recording Studio here in Hollywood. I dig that. All right, we got two more. So that was eight, then that was seven. Now we've got number six. This was a huge track in 1983 during the summer. It is from the band The Fix. One thing does lead you to another.

At number six, that was The Fix. One Thing Leads to Another. That was a song about the politicians in 1983. If you think 84 is an electric year, they're essentially saying, remember what you said, the promises that you make, because we will find out if you're lying. We're going to hold your feet to the fire. That's even true now, isn't it? Even with people in real life, not just politicians. At number five, Lionel Richie from the Can't Slow Down album, which was massive all night long. Everyone was dancing to that to the point of nausea. Like, it did not stop. That song went all night long, on and on and on. So whatever party you went to in 1983, that song was playing. It is B-Side. My name is Steve Benz. We are looking at the music for October 22nd, 1983. The top four songs is next hour. So do not go anywhere. There's more jiving music ahead, more music that you could just dance to. I know everybody was dancing around the studio with Lionel badly. All of you were bad. It was bad. It was just plain bad. I should give out badges of bad dancing. But let's move on. One of the greatest singers I've ever heard and seen live was Pat Benatar. She was this little tiny lady. She's about 5 feet tall. Met her sweet, sweet as can be. First time I saw her, she blew my doors out with the sound of her voice. Here is Love is a Battlefield. You are tuned to B-Side. Tell your friends. Tell your

Michael Jackson. He's a man's man in that one. From the Thriller album. Now, the female backup in there, if you listen to on the chorus, that's his sisters, LaToya and Janet. I bet you didn't know that. Now you know. He also throws the line tenderoni, which Bobby Brown made famous in 1988. Okay, so that should tell you what the whole song was about. Quincy Jones didn't like it, so they had to redo it. And out it came. Just beautiful. Before that, Love is a Battlefield, Pat Benatar from Live from Earth. That was the name of that album. The song started out as a ballad. And they're going, it's a little too slow. I don't know. Need to make this a little faster. And then they just put the jam on it. And there you go. Love is a Battlefield. That was a great video, too. You remember that? She was dancing around, riding a bus. Go back. Look at all this. I'm having all my MTV flashbacks. Maybe I did try to be a VJ. I did try more than once. Didn't work. So let's keep moving on. Again, we're looking at the U.S. charts for October 22nd, 1983. Every single song that we're playing is somewhere on that chart. So in case you're keeping notes, and if you are, my God, you've got far more problems than anyone else to be keeping track of this. How about Billy Joel? Tell her about her. Tell her something. What was the song written about or to who? Christie Brinkley.

A song recorded and released by Men at Work in 1982 in Australia. And then it got to the States in 1983. That is a song called Dr. Heckle and Mr. Jive. I love that because it's about a mad scientist who creates a potion, which turns him into a smooth, handsome, and talkative man. Does that not sound like me? Yes, it does, into Mr. Radio Man. Anybody believe that? Sure. Let's head out for this hour. We'll be back. Here's some Stray Cats. More music from 1983 on the flip side.

We rock through 1983 in hour one. It's time to extend that to hour two. My name is Steve Benz. Welcome to B-Side. Heard around the world, every time zone. Are you saying hello to your local stations or wherever you're listening? Maybe it's another time zone, different country. That's okay too. Just make sure you're reaching out. Tell them that you're tuned in. That's how it should be. Now we go back to 1983 where the hair was cool, the jeans were cool, and our shirts were open way too far than they should have been. We were youngsters and people were going, what are you doing? But it worked. It worked for about 3 minutes. That's about the average length of a song. One of my favorite songs from Huey Lewis and the News. We are looking at October 22nd, 1983. Heart and soul, right? I'm giving you my heart, and you're giving me your soul. It's B-Side.

myself. That is the line from Def Leppard. The song is Foolin'. It is from their diamond certified album, Pyromania. That means 10 million copies. That was back when Union Jack shirts were everywhere in the States. Most people had no idea what it was. They're like, well, we don't get it. What flag is that? It was the 80s. What did we know? Reaganomics, we had no idea. That song was all about being paranoid, feeling paranoid and tormented by a partner that was questioning everything that was in his mind and what was real. What do they call that now? Doesn't matter. But back in the 80s, that's what they were talking about. They were huge. Huge in 1983. Def Leppard before that. Huey Lewis. That was the album Sports. That album and Four are the two best albums to get from Huey Lewis. Go get that one. That song was actually, Heart and Soul, it was actually written by Mike Chapman and Nicky Chinn from the band Exile in 1980, 81, somewhere in there. They sang, and I don't think they sang, they actually wrote I Want to Kiss You All Over, from Kiss You All Over to Heart and Soul. Excuse me, huge hits right there. You're tuned to B-Side. Momentarily, we will get to our last four songs, the top four songs of October 22nd, 1983. Before that, we must play some Crumbling Down. John Mellencamp was all over the charts in 1983. I think he had like the hair that was parted just off to the side, a little wave to it. A lot of my friends had that. They had a lot of penny loafers like him. It was not a good look for me, but a good look for them. It's Crumbling Down on

from Eurythmics, and Sweet Dreams Are Made of This. That was an unbelievable album. No doubt. I remember playing that song overnight at a very, very, very small radio station and just kind of finding that track before it got released as a single. Unbelievable album. Just sit there like cranking it out. Song about love our objects. And what you may think is love, the other person may not. And we push it on each other. And sometimes it's very, very dangerous. That's what that song is all about. Before that, Crumbling Down. Another reference to Ronald Reagan and his presidency. Mellencamp often sang about the farmers and the poor. And Crumbling Down was all about the deregulation that Reagan was doing. He was removing everything. And what happened to the poor? The walls were crumbling down. All around, there was no longer structure for them to survive. That's what that song was about. Deep, I know, deep. It's time for us to get to our final four, our eight tracks, the top four songs on the US charts for October 22nd, 1983. Of course, we start off with something deep, inspiring, and a cool video. The song is True from Spandau Ballet at number four on our countdown.

Kenny Rogers and Dolly Parton, Islands in the Stream. The title is taken from an Ernest Hemingway story that was published in 1970 in a song written by the Bee Gees. What? The Bee Gees? They actually wrote that song for Marvin Gaye. Okay, so it sounded very, very different with that version. So Barry Gibb was hired to be the producer on that. So he's struggling with Kenny going, I don't know if I can take any more Kenny of this. Dolly happened to be in the studio. And they went, wait a second, we're both in the same record label. Maybe that's the spark that we need. Put her in there, and off it went. Huge, huge single. We don't need to talk about True. There was about an obsession. Gary Kemp, with an actress. What? Yes, it was all about that. Was what True was all about. Let's keep moving on to number two in our countdown. This is from the band Air Supply. Making love out of nothing at all. Oh my God, that is just so sappy. And so is this song. And yet, at number two.

At number one, Bonnie Tyler with Total Eclipse of the Heart. That's October 22nd, 1983. All right, so I'm going to throw some facts at you. That song, Total Eclipse of the Heart, and Making Love Out of Nothing at All. Now, keep in mind, Air Supply wrote all their stuff, Bonnie not so much. Both songs written by Jim Steinman. Who is Jim Steinman? He wrote all of Meatloaf's hits. Massive, massive writer. Okay, so both songs were offered to Meatloaf. Could you imagine Meatloaf recording these songs? They would have been unbelievable and certainly would have topped the charts. The problem at the time was Meatloaf was fighting with his record company. Not a surprise. So the record company was hating on Jim. Meat was hating on the record company. So it never came about. 1995, Bonnie Tyler loved that song from Air Supply, Making Love, that she recorded her version too. What? Jim Steinman, number one and number two for that week in music. So let's keep moving on. More songs from that week on that chart. What could we think of? What other huge album came out that year? How about some David Bowie and my

That one is from the Moody Blues, Sitting at the Wheel. That is from their present album. I believe that was the only song, only single in the States. That's what I remember. Barely. I barely remember 1983 and before that. Modern Love, my favorite song off the Bowie Let's Dance album. That was massive. That album, massive. The two were unbelievable. If we could just remember it, right? 1983. Do you remember any of it? Steve here on B-Side. Thank you so much for tuning in. I love hearing from all of you. Make sure you reach out to the stations or reach out to me. Say hello. Let me know where you're listening from. That's always very, very helpful. We still got time for more music from this week in music. Remember what week it is? October 22nd, 1983. Look it up. You can kind of go up and down the dial. Our show is like nothing else. Those other shows out there, they just mocking us. They're just coming out. They're just ripping us off, aren't they? Just tune to this one. How about this one from Bryan Adams? I forgot about this one. I thought it was later on, and it wasn't 1983.

just love the motels and suddenly last summer. For that, Brian Adams. It is time for us to get out of here. Love hosting B-Side. Glad that you're out there enjoying it week in and week out. You just never know what artist or song I may play. We head out with a song from Frank Stallone. You're wondering, who is that? He is the brother of Sylvester Stallone, who co-wrote the movie Staying Alive from 1983. Oh my God, that was one. That was cheesy. That was a whole lot of cheese in that album. On that album, that movie, all of it. We head out. Frank Stallone, Far From Home. I'm out of here. We will see you next week.

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Good afternoon. Welcome along to this week's edition of London Calling here on West Coast Radio. How are you doing this week? Hope you're well. I'm Richard Tarp with you through till 5 this afternoon. An hour together playing the best new songs from the UK, classic tracks from the last 25 years or so. And of course, we'll have a look at the UK's top 10 most streamed, most downloaded, most purchased songs of the last 7 days.

the latest from James Blunt. It's called Tastes Like Summer here on West Coast Radio. Well, October this week, and I expect you are smelling the summer down there in New Zealand. Us in the UK, we're just out of the summer. Mind you, it was a very hot summer here in the UK. I must admit, the hottest we've had for quite a few years. Everybody complaining that it's too hot. But don't worry, in a couple of months' time, no doubt, everybody will be complaining, that it's far too cold. Some new music now from Bryan Adams. This is the Ballad of Terry Fox.

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0: 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There's Kane Brown featuring Shania Twain and Boots. 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
0: So here we go again. It's that time of the week when we have a look here on London Calling at the UK's top 10 most streamed, most downloaded, most purchased songs of the last 7 days. We had a new number one last week, Sienna Spyro. Will she make it 2 weeks? Stay tuned, you'll find out before 5 this afternoon on West Coast Radio. Okay, let's get straight on the way then with the top 10, and new into the top 10, Nicole Kidman. No, not the actress. That's the name of the song. It's by Adela. It's new at this week's number 10, and it plays next on West Coast Radio.
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The name is Adela. The song is called Nicole Kidman. It's new into this week's top 10 in the UK at number 10. And at number 9, with Till, still two songs in the top 10, it's Sienna Spiro.

there's Sienna Spyro. That is this week's number 9. It's called Die on This Hill. And a number 8, new into the top 10, Jamie Miller. This is called Baby Doll. West Coast Radio.

Olivia Dean and Man I Need, number 6 in the UK top 10. 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I'm Richard Todd with you through till 5 this afternoon. Jim coming up after 5 this afternoon with Soundlab Future Hits as we move into the top 5. And it's Olivia Rodrigo climbing one place at this week's number 5. I love this song. This is called The Cure.

0: Shoes in Texas, I can tell. Come on,
1: Shoes in Texas. Ella Langley this week at number 3. And at number 2, it's Stella.

Well, I left the Boston this week at number two. Thanks for your company this week. Back every Wednesday and Friday from four. Don't forget the Soundgarden at the weekends here from 2 p.m. And I'll leave you with the number one. Still there, Sienna Spiro. Great Expectations.

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Welcome to the Sound Labs Future Hits radio show. And on today's show, we have interviews from Dexy's Midnight Runners and Ricky Warwick. That comes alongside a load of new music. And you've already heard the Molotovs with Erbia. And up next is Bad Wolves. We all heard of the sad passing of Dolly Parton just last week. And Bad Wolves have done their own rendition of Jolene. So here we go. Bad Wolves, Jolene, and us here on the Sound Labs Future Hits.

0: And that was Ghost in the BPM with Goner. Hopefully you enjoyed that. Now it's time for our first interview of the show, and it comes from Dexy's Midnight Runners. They've got a brand new record out right now, and we've got their track Once a Man, Twice a Child to play straight up after. So Dexy's Midnight Runners, how are you?
1: I'm okay, thank you. How's it going?
2: Yeah, good to hear. And we've been playing a single of yours called You've Got the Love. Tell us a little bit about the single, first of all.
1: Well, it's a love song. And my co-songwriter, one of them, Mike Timothy, sent me some ideas. I said, have you got any ideas? He sent me a few. And this was one of them that I thought really worked, you know, had great potential. Instantly, as soon as I heard it, I kind of knew what the vocal melody should be. So I then wrote a lyric about a woman I was seeing at the time. And that was it, man.
2: Fair enough. And that's coming off a new record of yours called Love, coming out 4th of September. What can we expect to hear on the record?
1: You can expect to hear different songs about different types of love. Like there's love for my grandchildren, there's love in a troubled relationship, there's love of my dad, there's some childhood love, there's like a love letter to childhood, there's a song about being old and in love. So all love from all different angles, you know.
2: Yeah, no, nice. And the sound that you've made with the record, is it the sound you wanted? Or is it kind of how it turned out as you were writing and recording it?
1: You never know exactly how it's going to sound. You know, you never know for sure. And you've got to be open to new ideas. But we had an idea. We just wanted to sound right and emotional and connect with people. We knew that the songs were very emotional. And we knew sometimes it's about salvaging. It's about, not salvaging, but making sure something doesn't get ruined. If you've got a pure idea, your responsibility as a singer and artist is to look after it and make sure it gets to the place it's meant to be. And there's lots of places along the road where that can go wrong, you know. But luckily, we had a really good producer in David Holmes. He, you know, he really understood the songs. He got right inside them. He listened to the original demos. And then, you know, he was great. He added a lot. And then it was mixed by the masterful Pete Schweer, who always mixes our stuff. And he's done us since Don't Stand Me Down. So we're always safe with Pete, you know.
2: Yeah, and when you mentioned about that pure idea that you kind of need to keep, is it straightforward to keep it, or is it a challenge at times to keep that pure idea in the track?
1: It's a challenge. It's a challenge at times. You know, it's like, you know, if you've got a good song, or a good idea, you know, a good melody, a good, just even a chorus, you know, you could, the right instrumentation around that will bring out the emotion more and make people connect with it. But if you put the wrong instrumentation on it, you can kill it. Same with mixing. You know, if you mix it wrong, put the wrong effects on the vocal or something, you can kill it. So it's a lot. It's a lot of response. It needs somebody to really get the song, to get the music, you know.
2: Yeah, and obviously with the band changes over the years, is it a challenge to have everyone kind of keep into the core of what Dexy's is and has been?
1: No, not these days, because we got some very good people. We got Mike Timothy and Sean Reed, who are a long time with us now, like 15 years or something, and they totally get it, you know. But I have been in that situation in the past. For a while in the 80s, I was like that. It was like just working with a load of session players who didn't get it, and it didn't feel good, you know. But now we're very careful about who we work with, you know. It's not just can they play the songs, it's what's the vibe like, you know. Are they respectful to the music, you know. Are they into it, do they get it? You know, all of that's really important.
2: Yeah, no, for sure. And coming back to this record, I'm sure you wrote more than what made it onto the record. What happens to those now? Is it a case of trying them again down the line, or is it a case of starting afresh when the time comes?
1: We actually didn't write any more. That was it. You know, we don't write loads of songs. We never do. It's always just about enough for an album, you know.
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And I hope you enjoyed the interview there with Adexy's Midnight Runners, followed by their latest single, Once a Man, Twice a Child, off their brand new record. 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We have some Nightblade on the way, but up next is Shira Sanchez. The track is called Dance With Me, and it's here on The Sound Lab's Future Hits.

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The track is called Bring in the Elohim, and it's here on The Sound Lab's Future Hits.

And that was Jessica Sweetman with Jungle. And we at the Sound Lab do some other radio shows you might be interested in. If you love pop punk and pop rock, then you can check out our Pop Punk Party, which lasts for 1 hour every week. We also have a Christmas show that you might want to check out as well. And if you want to check out those alongside previous episodes of this very show, The Sound Lab's Future Hits, then you can head to the website, thesoundlabuk.co.uk, click International Radio Shows, and it'll take you to our Mixcloud page, The Sound Lab UK. So while you go and find out all the radio shows that we do and have done, we've got a new track from Jamie Rafferty now. People Like Us is the name of the track, and it's here on the Sound Lab's Future Hits.

0: was Kriegel with De Jeu Commissaire. Hopefully you enjoyed that. Now it's time for our second interview of the show, and it comes from Ricky Warwick. You'll know him from bands going all the way back to the 80s, but he is still going strong in the solo world, and he's got a new record out. We've got his track Seek and Destroy to play straight up after. So Ricky Warwick, how are you?
1: I'm doing very well, thank you. How are you?
2: Good, yeah, not too bad. So we've been playing a single of yours called Seek and Destroy. Tell us a bit about the single, first of all.
1: Single was a riff, guitar riff that I'd had for a while, and I really liked it, but I always seemed to struggle to finish it or to write something that I felt justified how cool the riff was. So it's been kicking around for God for about 10 years. And then just for this time around with this record, suddenly, you know, the lyrics came and the whole kind of visual, and suddenly all the pieces of the jigsaw fitted together with the song. So, it's just trying to find some peace and clarity in the crazy world that we're in at the minute, you know?
2: Yeah, no, absolutely. And that's coming off your new record, Fire and Vengeance, which is out September 4th. Tell us a bit about the record itself.
1: So the record was produced and recorded with Keith Nelson, and Keith has worked with me on my previous two solo albums, and he's a good friend, and we've got a great relationship together. And Keith came in again this time. This was the first record we did at his studio. He finished building the studio at his house up in the Hollywood Hills in Los Angeles, up in Los Feliz. So we decamped up there and just kind of worked away at our leisure. You know, we didn't sort of set a time to finish it. We just would do a bit every few days until we assembled enough songs that we thought were, worthy enough of making an album. You know, we never really stopped writing from the last one. We just kept writing songs after Blood Ties is finished. So that's why there's not been much of a gap between Blood Ties and this one.
2: No, fair enough. And the sound that you've made with the record, is it the sound you wanted, or is it how it turned out as you were writing and recording it?
1: No, I think so. I think working with Keith now after three records, we have a distinctive sound. We're very comfortable with each other. We know each other very well. There's great chemistry there. We grew up on the same music, similar, you know, backgrounds growing up. We're both blue collar working class boys. So there's a connection there. And I think Keith knows what I'm trying to achieve when I bring him in an idea and bring him in a song. He taps into that straight away. So without sounding too cliched, yeah, I guess there is a Ricky Warwick sound on the solo records now that people have become accustomed to, but that doesn't mean we can't push the boundaries a little bit either, you know?
2: Yeah, no, makes sense. And I'm sure you wrote more as well than what made it onto the record. What happens to those now? Is it a case of trying them again down the line or starting fresh?
1: Yeah, they just get put on the back burner. You know, you never throw away an idea because you never know when it might turn into something really cool. I think we wrote maybe 14, 15 songs, and we whittled it down to what was on the record. So they'll be definitely saved for a rainy day, and we'll have a look at them again.
2: Yeah, nice. And I'd like to talk a bit more about the writing process. So for you, how do tracks normally start off?
1: Usually it can be a lyrical idea, it can be a title, or it can be a guitar riff, it can be something somebody said to me, something I've read, something I've heard, anything at all can spark it. I get a lot of my ideas in the gym. I get up pretty early in the morning, I'll go to the gym for a couple hours, and I get a lot of lyrical ideas just while I'm in there, in that headspace. And I'm always like stopping between reps and picking up my phone and typing in phrases and lyrics. So a lot of ideas will come at that time of the day, and then take them back home and start trying to figure out a song with them, basically.
2: Yeah, no, for sure. And the world of lyrics and the world of music are quite different worlds, really. How do you find kind of merging those two worlds together?
1: I think it's just something like anything. The more you practice at it over the years, that you find out how it works, how to do it. I mean, I think back in the earlier days, I would have been very adamant that I would need to put a lyric in a certain space, and I wouldn't edit it. I'd just be like, that's it. That's what I want to say. It doesn't matter if it doesn't rhyme phonetically or doesn't fit. Now I'm very conscious of having a flow and making lyrics fit and making the vibe. And that's something I've learned over time. And now I'm prepared to sort of sacrifice maybe a great line for a better flow, if that makes sense. You know, still keep the essence of what you're trying to say, but make it, because you know you're writing, you're trying to write earworms all the time. You're writing nursery rhymes. You're writing things that stick in people's heads. And I think, you know, it's great to simplify everything to a point where it flows just really, really well.

And hope you enjoyed the interview there with Ricky Warwick, followed by his latest single Seek, Zen Destroy, of his brand new record, out now. Now that's the end of the first hour of the Sound Lab's Future Hits, but stick around for hour two where we have interviews from the Samurai 7 and Beauty Sleep. We also have a live session from the Lurks to come your way as well. But to finish off the hour, we have a band called Daisy for you now. Without You is the name of the track, and it's here on the Sound Lab's Future Hits.

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2: There was a whole life in this house. Photo albums from black and white to colour. School reports from 1963 to 85. Souvenirs from 20 family holidays. All gone. In a fire that took away 73 years. In 2 minutes. About the time it takes to test your smoke alarms. If you know an older person, please test their smoke alarms when you test yours. Fire kills. You can prevent it.

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Thank y'all very much. I say this a lot, and I mean it from the bottom of my heart. Thank you so much to Country Radio, because, you know, this is really just something I wanted to do, and for my own, I didn't think it would really turn into a career, and Country Radio did that for me. They gave me a whole new life, a whole new career, and thank you so much for playing my records and just being cool. But this is my new single. I hope you like it. If you like it, call your radio station. It's called Wagon Wheel. 3, 1, 2.

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0: 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Thank y'all. I'll see y'all in 2 seconds.
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2: There was a whole life in this house. Photo albums from black and white to colour. School reports from 1963 to 85. Souvenirs from 20 family holidays. All gone. In a fire that took away 73 years. In 2 minutes. About the time it takes to test your smoke alarms. If you know an older person, please test their smoke alarms when you test yours. Fire kills. You can prevent it.

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4: Just one night, all we got. 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

0: The haunting strains of the Ayatollah Kaley Band, whose meteoric rise to fame is rivaled only by that of the Beatles, and whose phenomenal success is largely accounted for by the commitment and enthusiasm of Gubnat Ulunisia of Ballykilferret.
1: Aye, well, you could say that I started the group all right. Like we had tried a lot of pastimes down here during the winter, like forklift racing and gossip competitions and the like of that. And then we had an idea of a flat cowl, but we couldn't get the grant from HQ in Dublin for that. And we'd booked the musicians by that time, so we had to run them over it in a hurry, like they'd each out of house and home, and we weren't getting any grant, so they were got out in a hurry by the lads, and they were got out so quick, that the instruments was left behind them, and they were lying below in the local hall, hauling a Shoneeny, and the canon was saying that if we didn't get them out of there, he was going to put them on the quarry tip. So then we thought we might as well form a group ourselves, and play them ourselves,
0: And after this, it was success all the way, of course?
1: No, we had to tour all over the place, we played a few tough spots, We played the Adolf Eichmann Rooms in Kilsnobbery. That's a tough date, and then we played the Joan of Arc Grill in Ballykiljoy. That was our breakthrough, and now we've opened our own place. We're calling it the St. Vitus Disco.
0: And what does the future hold in store for you?
1: Well, we're making a new album in the Richard Nixon Recording Studios down here, and we're booked to play at a turkey symposium soon in Ballygroppel.
0: Well, it only remains to wish the Ayatollah Kaley Band continued success. And here's a recording of their recent performance at the Turkey Symposium in Ballygroppel.
2: Okay, quiet down, lad. Shut up or we won't play for you at all. Right. Two taps on the block and we're away.

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1: There was a whole life in this house. Photo albums from black and white to colour. School reports from 1963 to 85. Souvenirs from 20 family holidays. All gone. In a fire that took away 73 years. In 2 minutes. About the time it takes to test your smoke alarms. If you know an older person, please test their smoke alarms when you test yours. Fire kills. You can prevent it.

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0: Oh, my name's Mike Tyson. 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
4: There was a whole life in this house. 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School reports from 1963 to 85. Souvenirs from 20 family holidays. All gone. In a fire that took away 73 years. In 2 minutes. About the time it takes to test your smoke alarms. If you know an older person, please test their smoke alarms when you test yours. Fire kills. You can prevent it.

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4: There was a whole life in this house. 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School reports from 1963 to 85. Souvenirs from 20 family holidays. All gone in a fire that took away 73 years in 2 minutes. About the time it takes to test your smoke alarms. If you know an older person, please test their smoke alarms when you test yours. Fire kills. You can prevent it.

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Bang, bang, bang, bang, bang, bang, bang, bang, bang, bang, bang, bang, bang, bang, bang, bang, bang, bang, bang, bang, bang, bang, bang, bang, bang, bang, bang, bang, bang, bang, bang, bang, bang, bang, bang, bang, bang, bang, bang, bang, bang, bang, bang, bang, bang, bang, bang, bang, bang, bang, bang, bang, bang, bang, bang, bang, bang, bang, bang, bang, bang, bang, bang, bang, bang, bang, bang, bang, bang, bang, bang, bang, bang, bang, bang, bang, bang, bang, bang, bang, bang, bang, bang, bang, bang, bang, bang, bang, bang, bang, bang, bang, bang, bang, bang, bang, bang, bang, bang, bang, bang, bang, bang, bang, bang, bang, bang, bang, bang, bang, bang, bang, bang, bang, bang, bang, bang, bang, bang, bang, bang, bang, bang, bang, bang, bang, bang, bang

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2: 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This is Kick Up the 80s.

sound a very good idea. Welcome along, Kick Up the 80s. This week it's a special. It's the story of 1981. All the trivia, all the tracks come from 1981. So we open with Teardrop Exposed, Manchester's Finest, Julian Cope there in Reward. And then Kirsty MacColl, there's a guy down at Chip Shop, swears he's Elvis. So the next 60 minutes, going to hear from Godley and Cream, John and Vangelis, XTC, The Passions. Story on the song comes from Rainbow, Bit of Cool and the Gang and UB40, and Duran Duran. The number one single in America in the year, and number one single in the UK as well, were coming their way. What happened in 1981? Well, the Church of England allows the ordination of women priests. The new Bond film of the year was For Your Eyes Only. The first US test tube baby was born. And Ken Livingstone becomes leader of Greater London Council. Now, 10cc, of course, big band, but two of them broke away, Godley and Cream, to have hits like this.

looking at 1981 in depth there. Loads of things going on in this particular year. Lady Diana and Prince Charles marry in this particular year. Bucks Fizz wins Eurovision. MTV launched in the USA, although it didn't come to Europe until 1987, but 81 in the US. Roger Moore is the new James Bond. First recognised cases of AIDS are reported in America. Chariots of Fire wins the Oscar for the best film. Best-selling single of the year. We're going to come on to that a little bit later on, but it was actually The Human League. At cinemas, we're watching things like Empire Strikes Back, The Raging Bull, Raiders of the Lost Ark, and The Shining. If we were on TV watching the small box there, we were glued to new shows. Dynasty, Cagney and Lacey, Game for a Laugh, Only Fools and Horses, Tenko, and a small-budget successful film of the time was Gregory's Girl. And these guys had a big record. John and Vangelis, I'll Find My Way Home.

0: Premiership Pop Quiz. Now, here's Jeff Dorsett.
1: So we're looking at the story of 1981, the news and the music. Right, three questions about this particular year. Right, name the other member of Soft Cell apart from Mark Arman. So Soft Cell were a duo. Mark Arman was one. Who was the other person? I played them a little earlier. Godly and Cream were in the group 10cc before they broke away as a duo. But what were the names of the other two members of 10cc? Godly and Cream, as in Kev Godley and Lol Cream, were in 10cc, then the other two members. And name the lead singer for Teardrop Explodes. We played them at top of the show. Name the lead singer of Teardrop Explodes. Now, these guys came out of Swindon.
2: New.
1: They're XTC. Remember the Brunel Rooms in Swindon?

talented group led by Andy Partridge and Colin Mullen. They are XTC, and Sergeant Rock is going to help me there playing Swindon's Finest, as it was there. Some of the songs that came out of the year, what a great year, 1981, Ultravox, Vienna, Duran Duran Goes on Film, Depeche Mode, Just Can't Get Enough, Queen and Bowie, Under Pressure, Squeeze, Label with Love, Toya, Thunder in the Mountains, real icon Toya at that time.

0: Pick Up the 80s looks at the story of 1981. I always think that's one of those things. You know the song there, I'm in love with a German film star, but you don't know who the artist was. It was The Passions playing right there on 1981.
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0: Right, this is where we give you a backstory to a particular hit. And this week we're going to go with Rainbow and I Surrender. Made number three in the UK from an album called Difficult to Cure. This particular song, penned by Russ Ballard, who many, many years before that had been in Adam Face backing band The Roulettes. He was also the lead voice of Argent on Hold Your Head Up. But he also wrote Since You've Been Gone, a couple of great songs, this and I Surrender. It was the biggest hit single for the group, Rainbow, produced by Roger Glover of Deep Purple. Bill Byford of Saxon said that Russ Ballard actually offered it to them before it was recorded by Rainbow, but they actually didn't go with it. Rock Till You Drop. This I Surrender. These are Rainbow.

0: great rock voice of Graham Bonnet. I think he was in a group in the 60s called The Marbles.
1: Wow.
0: That's I Surrender. Love it. Rainbow. Well, sort of thing going on in 1981. News headlines. President Reagan is shot in the chest by a would-be assassin. Remember his name? John Hinckley was the name of the guy. The space shuttle Columbia, first reusable spacecraft, went up into space at the time there. Right, if you were looking at sport in America, for our US friends there, baseball was won by, that's the World Series they call it. Always funny, I think, that is, because it's played, America and Canada are playing it there, but they call it a World Series. And that was won by the LA Dodgers. Oakland Raiders won the football, and Boston Celtics won the hoops, or as it's known, basketball there. And New York Islanders won on the ice there with the hockey. The record of the year, we're going to play it a little bit later on. Betty Davis Eyes by Kim Carnes. Album of the year, Double Fantasy by John Lennon and Yoko Ono. And the song of the year was the same one, Betty Davis Eyes. Award winners in 1981. If you went to the movies here, the best picture was Chariots of Fire. The best director was Warren Beatty in Reds. Katharine Hepburn won Best Actress for On Golden Pond. And Henry Fonda also won Best Actor for the same movie. The top grossing movies in 1981 in reverse order. At number 5, Stripes. At 4, Arthur. That was the thing with Dudley Moore, wasn't it? At 3, Porky's. 2, we mentioned it there, On Golden Pond. And Raiders of the Lost Ark. Right, but some of the cool guys were around. These were Cool and the Gang. Jones versus Jones. Nice slow jam here.

0: 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Cool and the Gang. Jones versus Jones.
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0: Play this one especially for my buddy Junior Cope, big fan of UB40. This is the 1 in 10.

Looking at the Billboard charts for the end of the year of 1981. In reverse order, this was what they were, from 10 up to number 1. Number 10, Celebration, Cool and the Gang. At 9, Smokey Robinson and Being With You. 8 was Kiss on My List from Daryl Hall and John Oates. 7, Queen of Hearts, Juice Newton. At 6, Dolly Parton doing 9 to 5. At 5, Physical, Olivia Newton-John. 4, Tide is High, Blondie. 3, One That You Love, Air Supply. At 2, Jesse's Girl, Rick Springfield. And at number 1 was this.

0: 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When she snows you.
1: Engineer Child in Billboard, that was the number one single, Bette Davis Eyes. That's done there by Kim Carnes. Right, let's give you the answer to the quiz. Hopefully you managed to get 3 out of 3. Name the other member of Soft Cell apart from Mark Almond. The guy's name? Dave Ball. Question number 2. Godly and Cream broke away as a duo and they were in the group 10cc. But who were the other two members of 10cc? Eric Stewart and Graham Goldman were those members we were looking for. And name the lead singer of Teardrop Explodes. That is Julian Cope. So if you've got Julian Cope, Eric Stewart and Graham Goldman and Dave Ball for Soft Cell, give yourselves a pat on the back.

0: Monster Jam doing Absolute Beginners. 1981, the story of, as we are looking right the way through. Right, the songwriting team of Glenn Tilbrook and Chris Difford are the success that Squeeze has because they get some great songs. But we're talking here very much about Paul Carrack being on a particular track of theirs called Tempted. So here's a chat I had with Chris Difford.
1: Yeah, no, well, he sings it so brilliantly, doesn't he? He's a master vocalist.
2: I'll tell you something, Chris, about the turn of various lyrics. I once on a radio show had five people, one after another, on the line trying to do the lyrics as fast as you guys would sing them on Hourglass. And yeah, they just could not repeat it fast enough or make it happen about Take It to the Bridge. And they just couldn't get it together. That was so different as well as a song. I mean, where was that inspired from, Chris?
1: I don't know. I mean, it was just something that came up one day in rehearsals. It's just one of those uncanny things, you know, it just happened.
2: So is it good that you and Glenn have been writing again?
1: Yeah, it's fabulous news, I think, yeah.
2: Been 10 years? Time. Been about 10 years, Chris?
1: Yeah, it's been really, really interesting. You know, we're really pulling the stops out, as they say.
2: Sure. I mean, your lyrics have always been, on everything you've ever done, so different. I mean, I know Call for Cats was what broke it in the beginning, but I don't think we'd ever heard anything like that by way of lyrics. And it was at the time a new wave, but really, your lyrics were just inspirational. Where did they all come from?
1: I don't know where they come from. You know, it's a gift that I kind of was born with, I guess. And I must say I'm extremely fortunate to be able to do what I do. I'm extremely grateful for the journey that I've had, and I can't complain at all.

0: Morgan with Squeeze and Tempted with a great voice there. The voice of Paul Carrick. That's about where we've got to leave it. Let's go out with the number one single as far as the UK was concerned in 1981. It's the only way to go.
1: Nineteen eighty one.

0: cover of the wonderful album Dare. Human League and Don't You Want Me, the song of the year in 1981. Thanks very much for your company. Hope you enjoyed it as we look back on the story of 1981. Keep the requests coming in for Kick Up the 80s. Anything you'd like to hear, it could be a double decker, it could be School Days, anything you like, a cover from another brother, and send it in on an email, chunkyjeff@gmail.com. Stay safe, stay well, look after one another, and I'll catch you next time.
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Prince from 1984, taken from the brilliant album Purple Rain, his very first Billboard Hot 100 number one single, where it stayed there for 5 weeks. That was, of course, When Doves Cry. It was also a number one hit in Canada. It also made it to number one as well in Australia, and was a top 10 hit in the likes of Finland, Ireland, the Netherlands, New Zealand, South Africa, UK, and also in, if I haven't mentioned it already, Ireland as well. There we go. It was from the year that first saw Ghostbusters, Eddie Murphy was the number one actor in the world. And during the Super Bowl in 1984, you saw an advert for a Macintosh. Little did we know then exactly how big they would be right now. Welcome along. This is A Blast from the 80s. My name is Gary. We've got your song. We've got the lyrical game. We've got the first and last song to be released by a legend in the music industry that first started performing in the 1950s. Find out who that artist is a little bit later on. But before all of that, we go back to 1987 when this song was actually released, although it charted in 1988. A bit of In Excess and New Sensation. But before that, also released in 1987, here is Zen Jericho with The Motive.

0: There we go, In Excess and New Sensation. It was released in the UK in December of 1987, the rest of the world in 1988, which of course then meant it charted in that particular year. It did reach number 9 in Australia, number 25 in the UK, and it was a number 3 hit on the Billboard Hot 100. It was also a number 1 hit as well, getting to the very top of the charts in Canada. Elsewhere, it was also a number 9 hit in Spain and made it into the top 20, basically everywhere else that it was released. It was taken from the album Tick. Before that, also released in 1987, but slightly earlier, it was, of course, Then Jericho and The Motive, or also titled as The Motive, Living Without You. It was taken from their debut album called First, and it was their first hit single, reaching number 18 on the UK singles chart in July of 1987. It would also reach number 4 in Italy and would chart in the top 100 as well in Australia. Right then, here on a blast from the 80s, it is time once again for your bit. It's time for this.
1: David Bowie, Cyndi Lauper, Madonna, or maybe Tears for Fears. It's time for your song. Here on a blast from the 80s.
0: Yes, it is time then for your song, and today is the first song brought back in the 1980s, and it's from one of those artists you heard on the jingle. It is by Madonna, and it is Jerry who has sent in an email. Very short and sweet. Hello, Gary. My name is Jerry. My first song I bought was by Madonna. The song was called Who's That Girl, taken from the film of the same name, which I know that she starred in as well. Please could I hear my first song bought in this decade? So, Jerry, thank you very much for your email. Yes, this was released in 1987, taken from the film of the same name. Here is Madonna. And who's

Abigail, Madonna, and Who's That Girl from the film of the same name that was actually originally going to be called Slammer. It was another film by Madonna that unfortunately did flop in the cinemas on a global scale, of course, following on from her other flop, Shanghai Surprise, that was released in 1986. But the single did all right. It was her sixth single to top the Billboard Hot 100, which made her the artist with the most number one hits in the 1980s in the US as well. It was also successful elsewhere as well, reaching the top of the charts in the UK, the Netherlands, Italy, Ireland, and also Belgium as well. It was also nominated for Best Song Written for Visual Media at the 1988 Grammys and Best Original Song at the 45th Golden Globe Awards. There we go. So thank you very much to you, Jerry, for your song. If you want your song played out on a future Blast on the 80s, please do get in touch. I'll give you all the details on how you can do that a little bit later on in the show. So make sure you stay tuned.

0: Gloria Loring and Carl Anderson there with Friends and Lovers. It was first performed by them in the soap opera Days of Our Lives back in 1985. It was then released in the summer of 1986, shortly after a version by Juice Newton and Eddie Rabbit hit country radio. Be glad they did, because it was a massive, massive hit back in 1986. Although it would reach only number 2 on the Billboard Hot 100, it would reach number 13 in Australia. It would be a top 50 hit in New Zealand, and it would get to number 1 in Canada. It was their only single, or should I say, both those particular artists' only single that would be a chart topper, and would also be a song that would chart very well globally as well. So there we go. Right then, here on A Blast from the 80s, still to come, we have got today's lyrical game, and we have got the first and last song to be released in the 1980s by a fantastic and legendary singer as well. Find out who that person is. Stay tuned.
1: This is A Blast from the 80s with Gary Hopkins.
0: So here we go then. It is time for the part of the show where we play for you the first and last song to be released by a performing artist, group, band, duo, duet, trio, or many artists. It's a solo artist today. Time for the jingle.
1: Now it's time for the first and last song released in this great decade. But by whom?
0: Yes, so today's first and last single then is by Paul Simon. Yes, the legendary Paul Simon, who first started performing in the 1950s and of course came to prominence in the 1960s with Art Garfunkel. But these are the first and last songs that he would release in the 1980s. And in just a moment, you are going to hear Under African Skies, that was released in 1987. But before that, released in 1980 and from the album One Trick Pony, here he is with Late in the Evening.

There we go. Under African Skies by Paul Simon, featuring as well Linda Ronstadt on the vocals. It was the last song to be released by him as a solo artist in 1987, and it was taken from the album Graceland, which, by the way, if you've never heard, it is absolutely brilliant. The first song that you heard from Paul Simon from the 1980s was the lead single from his fifth studio album called One Trick Pony. It was the song Late in the Evening. It was a hit on several charts worldwide. It hit number 6 on the Billboard Hot 100 and was a top 20 hit in the Netherlands, Belgium, and also New Zealand as well. So there we go. Of course, Paul Simon has had a stellar career since the mid-1950s, of course, with Art Garfunkel. Of course, he came to light in the 60s as Simon and Garfunkel. Major, major hits in the 1960s and, of course, 1970s, Bridge Over Troubled Water. They then went their separate ways. And, of course, they did carry on performing together, but mostly went separate, basically. And of course, Paul Simon has gone on to release many, many more albums and also singles as well since, as I said, the mid-1950s. Very distinguished musical talent, Paul Simon. You certainly recognize exactly the kind of music that he does. It's folk, it's rock, it's pop, and of course it's also world music as well. And I said he has been going since 1956, believe it or not. Anyway, there we go. That was Paul Simon. That was Under African Skies, and that was Late in the Evening. You're my-

0: released in 1986. That was Owen Paul there from Scotland, and that was his version of My Favourite Waste of Time. It would reach number 3 in the UK, number 8 in the Netherlands, number 4 in Ireland, number 8 in Belgium, and number 20 in Austria. Of course, it was covered also by Bette Midler in 1983 and was originally released by Marshall Crenshaw in 1982. And Owen Paul is still doing some great music as well. Check him out if you can via his own website and, of course, social media channels as well. Right then, here on A Blast from the 80s, it is time to test your musical lyrical knowledge. It is time.
1: What's the title of the song and who is the artist? It's time for the lyrical game.
0: Yes, it is time then for today's lyrical game here on A Blast from the 80s. So here are your clues. This song was released in 1980 and it was taken from this particular artist's second studio album called The Wild Heart. It was a top 5 hit in America and a top 20 hit as well in Canada, Australia, and also a top 30 hit in the Netherlands, and also it charted well in Germany as well. Now, apparently this song was actually written on this singer-songwriter's wedding day after hearing Prince's Little Red Corvette on the radio. There we go. Here are your lyrics. No one looks I walked by, just an invitation would have been just fine. Said no to him again and again. First he took my heart, then he ran. So what is the

0: So today's lyrical game song from Stevie Nicks from the album The Wild Hearts. That was Stand Back. So did you get it right? Well done if you did. Commiserations if you got it wrong, of course. We will do that again next time here on A Blast from the 80s. And as always, unfortunately, we've come to the end of the show. If you want to get in touch with us about your song or anything else to do with this decade, please do so. Here are the ways that you can get in touch.
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0: So there we go. Please do get in touch. Right then, to leave you for today, we are going to go back to 1980 and one of my favourite songs from this particular decade. It would reach number 12 in the UK, struggled in America, reaching number 53, but it would reach number 40 on the Billboard R&B chart and 24 on the disco chart as well. It is

a massive disco song from the 1980s, released in 1980. As I said, here are the Average White Band with Let's Go Round Again. Catch you later.

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15: 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Hi, I'm Ron Boogie Monster Gerber, again. Same time every week, right? It never ends. Anyway, this is Crap from the Past here on KFAI. 2 hours of pop music that's going to kick you upside your head. That's not the mission statement this week, it's just what it's going to do. Last week, as you know, if you tuned in, or if you didn't tune in, you can actually hear a rebroadcast of last week's show on crapfromthepast.com. As you know, you hear that every week. Last week's show was Rap from the Past. It was 2 hours of rap, the entire history of hip-hop squashed into 2 hours. And as expected, I missed a couple of songs, so I'll be playing some of those later on tonight. Last 45 minutes of the show are going to be extra wonderful. As you know, I'm celebrating 15 years of broadcasting by dedicating the last 40, 45 minutes of every week from here on in for pretty much the rest of the year, and most of next year, I think, devoting the last part of the show to air checks from other stations. That's right, I just play stuff I taped off the radio. Boy, it sounds kind of crappy when I describe it that way, but it's pretty cool. You'll have to take my word for it. This week's selection is superb, I must say. And since Crap from the Past is coming up on 10 years old, we'll be doing a lot of birthday shows. This is Z100's fifth birthday party from August 2nd, 1988. So they've been around a while, since 1983. When they were 5 years old, they threw themselves a birthday party. Self-congratulatory, of course. And I'll be playing the first 45 minutes of that birthday party at the end of the show tonight, starting around 1:10, 1:15, something like that. And somewhere along the lines, we're going to play the God-Awful Medley of the Week. No new stuff ripping off old stuff, and I forgot to bring in some 45s tonight, so maybe we'll do a random 12-inch, because I brought in a little pile of vinyl. Something you'd like to hear between now and 2 o'clock in the morning, 612-341-0980. Now, having said that, let me fade out to theme music. Yes, the theme music. So, I mentioned it is rap. We'll do a couple more left over from Rap from the Past. Stuff I feel that should be played, and some songs I name-checked last week and didn't have time to play. And so I thought, should I get into the really kicking tracks, or should I start off with the novelty song? And of course, naturally, we'll start you with the novelty song. In 1981, a studio creation called The Afternoon Delights hit the charts with a song about their favorite soap opera. This is General Hospital from 1981. Afternoon Delights, as heard only here on Crap from the Past.

It's fun. It's the Beastie Boys, of course, from Paul's Boutique from 1989, I think. I can't remember off the top of my head. All I have is this little greatest hits package here with Hey Ladies. That's before that the whole sampling thing was resolved. And there are dozens and dozens of unauthorized samples all sprinkled all throughout that album. And the production is terrific. So it's excellent listening that you really wouldn't find after 3 Feet High and Rising, the De La Soul album that changed it all for the rest of everybody else. So a couple of rap tracks left over from last week. Didn't get to them. Want to play them, like them. Something you want to hear, and doesn't have to be a rap track. I'm just going to play one or two more of these, then it's back into the normal pop stuff that we've all grown to know and love here on Crap from the Past. If you're listening tonight on the Big Bad Web, howdy-do. Or if you're listening to the rebroadcast on the Big Bad Web a couple weeks after this all took place, nice to have you on board. You can hear it all at crapfromthepast.com. You can hear some of the live stuff at kfai.org. There are links set up all over the place, but crapfromthepast.com is where you really need to be. And you can hear it 24 hours a day, all day, every day. Thanksgiving's coming up this week, so rather than just ignore the holiday, happy Thanksgiving, everybody, and hope you and your family and friends all have a happy turkey day and sit back and fall asleep in front of the couch watching football. It's the great American way, and that's what I'll be doing out in New York, actually, with the rest of my family, and I get to see my dear brother, who I haven't seen in about 2 years. Kenny, there's going to be some good eatings this week. I was just talking with some friends earlier tonight how all you really need for Thanksgiving for my brother and me, you need the canned cranberry sauce that makes the big sploop when you turn it upside down and retains the shape of the can. That's where it's at for me. One can for him, one can for me, and we're good to go for the rest of the year. So, something you'd like to hear between now and 2 o'clock in the morning, 612-341-0980. Now, a song that's why it may not have been influential, may not have even been a big hit here in the U.S., but it was a top 10 hit in England. I think it's pretty cool. When it came out, everybody thought it was Nana Cherry. It's put together like the Nana Cherry records, or at least that stuff off that first album. And nope, not Nana Cherry. It's a woman named Layla Kay, and Rob and Raz are the guy who did the production on this. So is she here? Yeah, you hear her name checking Rob and Raz? That's why. It's Layla Kay and a song from 1990 called Got to Get, British hit, and a pretty cool record at that. I like it. It's Layla Kay, as heard only here on Crap from the Past on KFAI FM.

Lovely. Pilot Error from Stephanie Mills. That's actually a 12-inch version of Pilot Error, which I recently discovered on a compilation I had. I don't have the short version of the song. That was the 12-inch and nearly 6 minutes long, but that could fill a dance floor when it came out in 1983 and stomps along quite nicely today. Always liked Stephanie Mills. She had a pretty good knack for picking pretty good material, and she certainly deserves a decent greatest hits. Pilot Error, not on the greatest hits packages that I've seen. So Stephanie Mills from 1983. Hi. It's Ron Boogie Monster Gerber here on Crap from the Past on KFAI. Something you'd like to hear tonight? Phones have been especially light because everybody's gone or everybody hates me. 612-341-0980 puts you in touch with me. Coming up soon, two special requests from Super Listener Wes. And we here at Crap from the Past love Super Listener Wes. In fact, he's the only listener who qualifies for the stature of Super Listener. And he picked two songs that are coming up real soon. But first, what have I here? Ah, yes, McCartney. Did McCartney lose his mind at the end of the 80s? Hard to say. Seems like a nice gentleman, I gotta tell you, but his pop sensibilities seems to have taken leave of his pop senses is what I meant to say. It's a little late and I'm having a hard time completing the sentences. Did he release his finest work at the end of the 80s? No, as evidenced by this pretty good size hit for some reason from 1989. McCartney and My Brave Face on Crap from the Past.

It's Voice of the Beehive from 1991 and a song that got airplay only here, right here in Minneapolis, St. Paul, on what was then KJ104. It was the sort of the predecessor of Rev 105. They played modern rock and stuff for about a year, year and a half, around 1990, 91, 92. And by the time I moved back into town in the summer of 92, they had gone country. And after that, it was smooth jazz and then on to this crappy 80s format that it is today. But back then, KJ104 was cool, very cool, playing stuff like Voice of the Beehive. That there was from 1991, and by that time Voice of the Beehive was well past their prime. They actually dented the bottom of the charts with the Monsters and Angels single, and over in England they had a hit with their remake of I Think I Love You, which was also on the album. But that there, Just Like You, an album cut that only got play here, and I thought that was pretty cool, and actually samples the drum sounds from Love Shack by the B-52s. While it was playing, I was looking through the production credits on the album, and as a demonstration that they were well past their prime, the album was produced by a whole host of different people, where each producer produced one or two, maybe three tops tracks, including PWL, it's the Pete Waterman Limited from Stock Aitken Waterman. They produced people, dance bands like Rick Astley and Dead or Alive. Some other names on here. Alan Tarnay produced the Monsters and Angels single. Alan Tarnay, best known for his work with Cliff Richard. And let's see, Leo Sayer. And it's a big one. Help me here. Aha! From 1986. Pat Collier produced two tracks on here. He produced the early Katrina and the Waves stuff, including Walking on Sunshine, so brilliant pop producer there. And even a track produced by Don Was, who produced I Think I Love You, the remake of the Patrick Partridge Family song. So, and Gary Langan, who did some work with The Art of Noise, if I'm not mistaken, and with ABC. Wow! What a big hodgepodge of stuff. And if you listen to the album straight through, it really sounds like a patchwork and does not have a big uniform feel to it. So anyway, I've postulated there for two full solid minutes on Voice of the Beehive from 1991, and I'm very pleased to do that. Something you'd like to hear? I'd like to hear what you'd like to hear. 612-341-0980. And while I was blabbing away with all that, I got a request for Trip Shakespeare, Minneapolis band, who never quite got the acclaim they deserved. They morphed into semi-sonic in the early 90s. Maybe mid-90s. And had a hit all around the world with Closing Time. That's fine. That's all well and good. But in the late 80s, early 90s, they were signed to A&M Records as Trip Shakespeare. And if you listen to their albums, their songs were far more ambitious than they could play. And I kind of like that. In that respect, I liken them to some of the early Elvis Costello stuff, where Elvis Costello wrote songs that he just couldn't sing. His songwriting abilities were far greater than his singing abilities. And I kind of give Trip Shakespeare credit with that also, writing super fine songs that they struggle to play. I really like that, and there's a whole lot of charm that goes along with that to me. So if you listen to Bachelorette, which is the song I'm about to play for you, you'll hear them struggling to stay in time with the click track. I really like it. Trip Shakespeare from 1991. This is Bachelorette on Crap from the Past.

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0: on Crap from the Past.

It's Firehouse. And if it sounds... Whoops. Yeah, and if it sounds just like Warrant, yeah, there are a lot of all those early 90s hair bands are fairly interchangeable. Firehouse being one of them, a top 20 hit from the summer of 1991, and Don't Treat Me Bad. Hi! If you're flipping around the FM band and staggered across Firehouse, boy, are you surprised at this point. Nope, we do this every week. It's Crap from the Past here on KFAI, and I'm Ron Boogie Monster Gerber, and coming up in about a half hour, we're going to be doing something spectacular, taking you back to the heyday of Z100 in New York City and part of their fifth birthday party when they were just 5 years old in 1988. We'll be doing 45 minutes of Z100. It's commercial free and it's basically swiping stuff I taped off the radio. And there's nothing wrong with that. Something you want to hear between now and a half hour from now, 612-341-0980. And now I'm going to turn things over to super listener Wes, who not only gave me two requests, but also dropped off the CDs with me so I could play them. Super listener Wes has unfailing taste, and I actually didn't know one of these songs, so not having previewed it, it's going to be good, I guarantee it. But the first one I did know, and the first one was a definite bright spot, because in somewhere in the middle of 1993, Earth, Wind & Fire released the Millennium, I think the album was called Millennium. Only knew one song from it, and one song got a teeny tiny amount of airplay in Rochester, New York, because that's where I was working at the time. We played Sunday Morning once or twice, and that was the end of it, but I thought it was a pretty good record, pretty fine record, and almost comparable with some of their early mid-70s stuff, and it was refreshing to hear such quality stuff come out of Earth, Wind, and Fire, because the late 80s weren't so kind to them. So, super listener Wes, you win! Here's Sunday Morning from Earth, Wind, and Fire, 1993 on Crap from the Past.

Well, super listener Wes was right. That's a very good song, actually. Just when you were about to write off Cliff Richard after almost 35 years of making music, that comes out. That was 1989, and all right, that may be ancient history for the Brits, but that's the first time I've ever heard that song there. Stronger Than That from 1989, and that reunites him with producer Alan Tarney, who had produced We Don't Talk Anymore and Dreamin' and Carrie and some other fine records for him in the early 80s. All, I guess, still producing them in the late 80s. Stronger Than That from 1989 from the album Stronger. I like it. Thank you, Super Listener Wes. You done good. Keep those suggestions coming. Something you'd like to hear in the next 20 minutes or so? 612-341-0980. For some reason, you're listening to Fresh Air Community Radio KFAI 90.3 FM Minneapolis, 106.7 FM St. Paul. I'm Ron Boogie Monster Gerber, and this is Crap from the Past here on KFAI. And now, the most far and away, the most dreaded feature on the entire radio station, the god-awful medley of the week. As you know, the Stars on 45 took over the world in 1981, and for the next 18 months or so, the medleys were inescapable. Well, let's turn our attention back to that first full album that came out from the Stars on 45, an album called Stars on Long Play. Side A, an 18-minute monstrosity of Beatles imitations from the Stars on 45. The B-side, some more imitations from the Stars on 45, and two mysterious other tracks on the B-side, as credited to Long Tall Ernie and the Shakers. Who the heck are Long Tall Ernie and the Shakers? We may never know, but they were produced by Jaap Egermont, and it was the recording of those two medleys that are tacked on the Stars On album that enabled him to do the Beatles medley. He was basically recruited from the... Let's try and reword this differently because it's 1 o'clock in the morning and I can't complete my sentences. He recorded those two medleys first. Someone heard them, thought they were a good idea, recruited producer Jaap Egermont to produce the Beatles medleys. And there you go. So this is what basically broke down the door for Jaap Egermont and unleashed the god-awful stupid medleys on the world in 1981. So this is track two from side two of the Stars on Long Play album, and it doesn't have a name, but it is credited to Long Tall Ernie and the Shakers. Blech! God-awful medley of the week, as heard only here on Crap from the Past. Come on, come on, come on, come on.

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1: You can be depressed and go to a disco, and when you get there, the music takes over. 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
0: On Crap from the

In 1991, I guess it was late 1990, Wilson Phillips were doing fairly well for themselves. And they were on, what record company was that? SBK Records, they were a little independent label that has since gone belly up. It's partially their own fault because they had Vanilla Ice. Well, that's what you get. But at the time, the three women of Wilson Phillips were doing fairly well for themselves, and the good people at Mercury Records thought, we gotta get our own Wilson Phillips. So they employed the Triplets. Those were three women. They were, in fact, triplets. They could, in fact, sing, and they were packaged exactly like Wilson Phillips. That was their only hit. You Don't Have to Go Home Tonight. It was a top 15 hit in the spring of 1991. And I'm sure that's been forgotten by everybody except me. Oop, I see you on the phone there. I can't take the phone call because I'm speaking on the mic, so don't hang up. So I'll talk quick then. I got a request from somebody who's out there who wanted to hear Brand New Key by Melody. The song's been stuck in his head for days, he says, and frankly, my playing it isn't going to help the situation much, and I detest this song. So we'll do one more before we get into the Z100 stuff. 1971, it's Melanie in Brand New Key on Crap from the Past.

0: fading out. How can this be? Oh, joy, it's over. Not a big Melanie fan, like I'd mentioned here before. Brand new key from 1971, and it's by request, and it certainly breaks up the show, doesn't it? Well, this is Fresh Air Community Radio, KFAI 90.3 FM, Minneapolis 106.7 FM, St. Paul. Briefly, let me explain what I'm about to do. I've been dedicating the last 45 minutes or so of every show, yeah, virtually every show, to air checks from other radio stations. Why? Because I can. Wait a minute. According to this, I got room for one more song. And I'm just going to grab us the nearest thing here that's short. That's not going to work out. Here, let me be really dangerous and see what else is on this compilation along with Melanie. Okay, so we're into the next track here. And, oops, start. Come on. I hate the machine. The lion sleeps tonight. I don't think so. Okay, I guess we're just going to get right into Z100 then. My little experiment having gone awry. So, because it's late and nobody's listening and the FCC doesn't care, especially KFAI management certainly doesn't care, or they would have said something by now, we've been dedicating the last 45 minutes or so of every show to air checks from other radio stations, just because I can, and I think it's really cool to hear older pop radio. What you're about to hear, probably from the most influential pop radio station of the 80s. That's not an exaggeration. It's Z100 in New York. Now, in the early 80s, 100.3 FM was WVNJ. I'm not sure what the format was, and I want to think it was religious programming, but it died an ugly death. Got bought by Mallright Communications. I don't know if there were any other ownings or stations owned by Mallright, but they suddenly became a Mallright Communications station in the summer of 1983 and signed on as WHTZ, Hot Rockin' Flame Throwin' Z100, and it really transformed the face of New York radio. WPLJ, their competitor, had done the same thing about a month and a half earlier with far less of a splash than Z100 did it. PLJ was around in the late 70s as a rock station, 95.5 WPLJ, and they had the bumper stickers, and they were just a rock station. But they went top 40 in the summer of 83, and Z100 was in direct competition with them. Z100 did it better, in my opinion, and if you check the ratings books today, they're still on top. They're still up near the top. Z100, as you'll hear a whole lot of bragging and boasting, because I'm about to play you the very beginning of their fifth birthday celebration. So they were 5 years old. They had topped the ratings books for virtually the entire run that they were on the air after they changed format, and they were very pleased with themselves. So 5 years in, this is what it sounded like. So if you have any questions while this is running, I'll be sitting here at the board, 612-341-0980, if you want to talk to me. Otherwise, I'm just going to turn things over to the fine folks at Z100. Yeah, that should do it. If you're listening live tonight, Georgia is in at 2 o'clock tonight, or I guess this morning, in about 45 minutes with Sonic Pleasure, and she'll be doing, I don't know if I should say this, she'll be doing a theme show tonight where the theme is food in honor of Thanksgiving. So, since I'm not going to get to talk to you on Thursday, happy Thanksgiving, everybody. If you're listening to the rebroadcast on the web, it'll be posted after Thanksgiving occurred, so hope you have enough turkey in the freezer to last the rest of the year. And cranberry sauce. Just remember, it's all in that canned cranberry sauce, and it has to maintain the shape of the can when you pour it out on the plate. That sploop sound is the happiest sound in the universe. So, having digressed enough, 612-341-0980 if you want to talk to me while Z100's playing. Otherwise, this is what Z100's birthday party sounded like on August 2nd, 1988. This started at 6 to 6:45 in the morning. So I got up really early, threw in a cassette, and I heard this. This is Z100 on Crap from the Past.
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0: Welcome in to Z100's 5th anniversary birthday spectacular, Scott and Ross. Good morning, Claire.
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0: Kathy D's here, and look who is with us today. Good morning, Mr. Leonard.
5: There ain't nothing good about a morning that starts this early.
0: Come on, this is our anniversary. All right, for the next 6 hours, you're going to hear the best and the worst of the last 5 years on this radio station. But first, we're going to go back 5 years ago.
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0: At this exact moment, 6:08, 1983, when this radio station signed on the air. 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

6:28 Tuesday morning. Yankees took it last night 4-1. Greg Buszynski, while two home runs, Boyd Bannister pitched a five hitter to zap the Yanks. Whoa!

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WHTZ. Under construction, still on the air everywhere. 6:37. Good morning, New York City Metro weather. Partly sunny, warm, less humid with a slight chance of an afternoon shower. High upper 80s today. Tonight's low, 70 with clear skies. Tomorrow, sunny and dry, upper 80s. The high right now, 72 in LaGuardia, 75 at WHTZ. Yeah, we're new.

HTZ, New Kid in Town. We got nowhere to go but up. No doubt about that. 641. Yeah, that's the only transmitter we got. This is our temporary transmitter. Beginning tomorrow, we'll have our brand new, fully operational flamethrower type of transmitter in effect from the top of the Empire State Building. 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

0: 1983 version of Lou Reed to me. The new WHTC is still under construction. I got, as a matter of fact, there's people working here right now.
1: We're on the air.
0: Hold on just a second. They're working on new studios and, of course, the brand new transmitter site, which is, our transmitter itself is located on the, 83rd floor?
2: 83rd floor at Empire State Building.
0: Well, the Empire State Building, that's our transmitter building, and the transmitter tower is up on the top.
2: You can see Frank up there holding the thing.
0: Captain Joe and Frank and our entire engineering staff on duty right now at 6:53. A lot of calls. Shannon, when are you going to let JR on the radio?
2: Yeah, when are you going to let JR on the radio?
0: That's the only call we had is his mother. By the way,
2: she's wondering about that, too.
0: Thanks for all the nice telegrams and all the encouragement. Had one this morning from yesterday. Oh. As a matter of fact, came in late yesterday from a guy named John Talone.
2: Oh.
0: Said, good luck, guys, on the new WHTZ. If you have... We don't have phones.
2: Does the phone work yet?
0: No phones.
2: Oh, right.
0: We're little baby DJs, little baby radio station, just getting started. And, of course, I know there's a lot of heavy hitters. We're the new kid in town, kind of like the underdog. We're going to do our best. Our other transmitter should be working. We'll be in full power. Right now, we're about one half hour.
2: Yeah, something like that. Yeah. Well, they're Meister, you know, the Meister Union. So
0: hook up that flamethrower transmitter for me, will you?
2: Get that thing moving.
0: The address is the new WHTZ is in Zephyr, and that's 510 Madison Avenue, New York City, 10022. If you got any mailograms, telegrams, or anything else right now, ladies and gentlemen, it's 6:54. It is time for an official WHTZ news update. Here is Mr. J.R. Nelson.
2: Why, thank you. Of course, yesterday, the New York Telephone Company has asked for a $775 million rate increase, which would mean that the average rise is going to be about 6.6% in residential telephone costs. Now, the telephone company proposes several changes in service, including a reduced-rate telephone service called Lifeline for low-income customers. And for the seventh year since 74, the company has also requested that it be allowed to raise the cost of a payphone call, this time to 30 cents from 10 cents. So that's coming up. Also, President Reagan yesterday vigorously defended his administration's civil rights record and reaffirmed his unshakable commitment to eliminating discrimination against women and blacks and other minorities. And the City Health Department of New York says there's a record number of food peddlers that are thronging the streets of Midtown Manhattan this summer, and some are storing and preparing food in dirty, vermin-infested warehouses.
1: Lord, I'm at it.
2: Wimbledon champ Martina Navratilova was fined $20 yesterday in Norfolk, Virginia for speeding and verbally abusing a police officer. Martina's
0: Slow down,
2: I'm so excited about this thing. She was fined $10 for speeding and then $10 for using obscene language. What happened? The guy stopped her and she wanted to see the timing gun, and he said, well, I'm sorry, we can't do that. So she...
0: First time she's ever asked to see a timing gun.
2: It's faster than that tennis ball went, I'll tell you that. Finally, of course, in case you've been keeping up with this, the 40-foot whale that was found dead Sunday on the Hudson River off 64th Street was buried at sea yesterday. The finback whale was towed by the Coast Guard 20 miles off Sandy Hook, New Jersey, and it was weighted with lead and sunk to the bottom of the ocean. And that's so much for the news.
0: The White Sox swept the Yankees last night. Chicago White Sox 4, the Yankees 1. Greg Luzinski had two towering home runs at Kaminsky Park. So Dwight Madison threw a five-hitter against the Yanks. The Yanks' only run came in the seventh inning on a Dave Winfield home run. Watch that game last night. And those folks at Kaminsky Park are not big Yankee fans.
2: Luzinski's a bear, you know.
0: And tonight, the Mets and the Expos, Shea Stadium, 7:30. And the Yankees and the Blue Jays at Toronto. That's a twilight doubleheader. Here's your WHTZ weather.
2: Hey, it looks like this. Partly sunny and warm, less humid, with a slight chance of an afternoon shower. High about, upper 80s. Tonight, clear, low of 70. And tomorrow, sunny and dry, with a high in the upper 80s. Right now, 72 at LaGuardia. And it's 75 degrees at the new WHTZ.

0: this is a message from the American Medical Association. The man you are about to hear is Robert Korch, 38 years old, father of four, from Des Moines, Iowa. He was a normal man until a year ago when he contracted a disease that strikes one in every 200 million Americans. Robert Korch has Elmer Fudd's disease.
1: Hello. I have been afflicted with a very, very dreaded disease.
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1: Ooh, boy, did we get goosebumps listening
0: that
1: to
0: was,
1: that.
0: It was two scared puppies that day. Whew. That's the way it started. Take the bumps with the smooth parts of the road. 74 days later, we were the number one radio station in New York. Yeah. And it was a hell of an experience. This is the fifth anniversary Z100 Zoo. Scott and Ross opening up the scrapbooks, looking at all the years gone by and saying, God, did we do that?
2: Yeah, really. Z100 birthday weather. Hazy, hot, and humid all week long as the heat wave continues in New York City. High today around 96. We could reach 100 degrees by tomorrow. It's 76 degrees now. Tuesday on our fifth birthday at Z100. Here's today's agenda. The Tukey Bird is back at Z100. Yeah. All right. Each time you hear it, we'll award five anniversary Z-shirts to callers on the studio lines. Let me give you the studio lines just in case you don't know for some reason. New York 955-9090, Jersey 480-9090, or toll free 800-527-9090. 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
3: all right,
2: will be in Mission Control, and the Z100 fleet of vehicles will be on the street looking for your underwear. 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
0: How does Coach Mike look with his?
2: Oh, that red lace. Hey, but you got to wear your underwear on your head. Now, we'll be out at 7 o'clock at Grand Central Station and the Pass Station in Hoboken, at 8 at the Jacob Javits Convention Center in the Park and Ride of Lincoln Tunnel, at 9 in Rockville Center, Long Island, out in Giant Stadium Parking Lot A. And Mr. Leonard, where are you going to be?
4: Well, about 10 o'clock, I'm going to be taking a nap in the disc jockey lounge.
2: No. At 10 o'clock, Mr. Leonard will be out at Yankee Stadium. We'll also have units at Jones Beach Theater and the Garden State Plaza. And it goes on all day long. I know what you're thinking. This is a joke, but it's not.
0: It's real.
2: We're celebrating Z100's fifth anniversary by having some good, clean fun. Just make sure you wear your underwear the right side out.
0: And okay? Clean underwear.
2: That's right. Clean underwear.
0: And the only joke is that guy in the lime green Pinto. You will be driving the official Mr. Leonard mobile?
4: Yes, I will at 11 o'clock. After I hit Yankee Stadium, I'm going over there to Shea Stadium.
2: All right.
4: So be there with your underwear on your head.
0: You'll be in bed by 3 today, I tell you that right now.

0: congratulate Z100 on its 5th anniversary, and I want to just also congratulate Scott Shannon and the Morning Zoo. They're really great.
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4: 626 on the birthday spectacular. 6 hours commercial free till 12 noon today. A lot of surprises, a lot of memories, some things you've never heard before on the radio, some things you've heard once on the radio, and some things you've heard over and over and over and over on the radio.
5: So coming up this hour, the Chickabugama Shabugamoo tapes.
6: Still can't say it.
5: No, really. Ajax Mortuary, Mr. Leonard's ugly sister Ruthie, and Claire will take us back to when James Taylor visited Z100.
4: But right now, let's go back to the day that Mr. Leonard decided to demonstrate for the poor, helpless polyesters.
7: Hello, Scott.
5: Were you crying there?
7: I can't explain it right now. All I can say is that last night I was at the Grand Ballroom at the Hilton.
5: You were at the Grand Ballroom of the New York Hilton?
7: I was out kicking it outside. They had the... I can't even talk about it that much.
5: No, wait a minute. I know what they had.
8: There was a big fashion show there or something, wasn't there, Scott?
5: Yeah, the polyester fashion show, wasn't it?
7: Every time you say polyester, I can picture all those little baby polyesters.
8: Senselessly clubbed, I know, to make suits.
7: Right.
5: Yeah, they had
7: Gubba Smooch and Bill Blass and Pauline Brazier.
8: That's Pauline Trezier.
5: There are certain people who just can't live without that particular fabric.
7: Oh, sure, sure. And they'll even think twice about what it's like to be a little baby polyester, thinking you're going to grow up, not having to do nothing, just eat and sleep and drink, and then all of a sudden you're let off into the spatter room.
5: Without polyester, we wouldn't have Hay Band Slacks, or Duke Habernick would probably be out of business doing something legal.
7: Well, they should go like, and Joan Baez was there, and Jackson Brown was there, and we were all out in front of the Hilton singing Kumbaya, polyester. It's great. Everyone, we were one entity.
5: You're suffering an emotional trauma today, huh?
7: Right. I'm emotionally broken down, Scott.
5: So you won't be in?
7: No. My car is physically broken down, Scott.
5: So you're mourning the death of the little baby polyesters.
7: Right. I can barely speak.
8: You sound overwrought.
7: I'm over what?
8: Overcome with emotion.
7: Right, I'm over that.
5: So you're in mourning right now.
7: I can hardly say polyester. I better go.
8: Yeah, you better go. Have a happy day.
5: And remember.
7: Remember, it's people like Bill Blass and that Pauline Brazier.
8: Trezier.
7: It makes Mr. Leonard madder than a dog.
5: And you just say polyester for me once.
7: Polyester.
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7: Good morning. You're on Z100 with James Taylor.
8: Hey, James. I'm Nancy.
9: Hi, Nancy.
8: I'm a big fan of yours, and I was wondering how you got started.
9: I started playing the guitar. My parents bought me a guitar in New York City when I was 12 years old, and I started playing it, and I wrote my first song when I was 14. Maybe I should play it for you.
7: Could you play that? Let's get that guitar.
8: Yeah. We'd love to hear that.
9: This song I wrote when I was 14 is called Roll River Roll.
7: All right. Roll

0: Callen. You had a 14-year-old there, 14. Weren't you?
1: Oh, it's all been downhill since then.
0: Well, that's great.
2: That's a great song.
0: That is really nice. You know, one of the neat things about beans like you are, James Taylor, is the fact that, you know, a lot of these bands, they can only go out on tour because they got to load up all their equipment and all those amplifiers and everything, and all you need is your guitar.
1: I think, you know, that anything that you really get into and do, you know, it's great when you can pick something up, not because you feel like really pressed or under pressure or as though there's some desperate requirement to do it, but that you just are so fascinated with it, you can't let it go, and that's the way music always was with me. You just picked up and never let go.
0: James Taylor's our special guest this morning. You want to play a little bit more for us? You in the mood?
1: Sure. I'll play a favorite of mine.

0: visit with Kenny Loggins and another trip down memory lane to recall Mr. Leonard's history of the condom.
1: Now, I'll tell you what, later on in the show, we got some special surprises for you. So wherever you go, whatever you do, keep your radio with you, tape it, whatever you have to do, and we'll tell you where you can see us on television. There's cameras, what, about three different crews out there?
2: Boy, look at them all.
1: Wake up!
3: You talking to me?
1: Mr. What are you going to contribute to today's radio program, Mr. Leonard?
3: Well, I just want to remind everybody that at 10 a.m. we'll be at Yankee Stadium, and at 11 a.m. at Shea Stadium. Please, please, be sure to wear the underwear on your head, because you could win one of these special 5th Anniversary Z100 T-shirts.
1: Where's your underwear on your head?
3: Well, Scott, I've got some special underwear in the lime green Pinto that I'll be driving, but I just wanted to tell everybody that I am wearing right now the pair of underwear that I had on when we signed on this great radio station in 1983.
0: Wait a minute. You're wearing the exact underwear?
3: Yeah.
0: How do you know?
3: What do you mean, how do I know? I know what pair of underwear. I've been wearing them for 5 years.
0: Oh, no.
1: I don't believe you.
0: That's gross.
3: I'll show you.
0: No, don't do that.

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1: I'm calling from Passaic, New Jersey, and the Buck Naked crew. We like being buck naked. We don't do alcohol. We don't do drugs. Nothing artificial. We just like to go out at night and be buck naked.
0: So wait a minute. So you're from the Buck Naked Club?
1: That's right. The Buck Naked Club from Passaic.
0: What's the uniform of the night?
1: The uniform of the night is birthday suits.
0: Buck naked, huh?
1: Yes. And you know what I like to say to the crowd?
0: What's that?
1: I'm buck naked.
2: Hi, this is Mark Gastineau from the New York Jets, and I want to take you with me in my brand new Rolls Royce to the Kansas City Chiefs game. And the only two dorks that can't go are Scott and Ross from the Z Morning Zoo.
0: All right, now, Diane, could you tell us about your sad, sad tale of woe in Montclair? What happened to Mr. Wolf yesterday?
3: My husband is a mailman. He has, on occasion, even delivered your mail.
0: Huh?
3: He has, on occasion, even delivered your mail.
0: He's not the one that plays the Grateful Dead tapes.
3: No, he's not the one. Well, my poor husband, after a real hard day at work, came home, pulled the car into the yard where we assume it's going to be safe and sound for the evening.
0: We're back in the backyard where no one could see it.
3: Yes, and it fell into our septic tank.
0: Oh, my God. Oh. The car fell into the septic tank?
3: The whole car.
0: Was Mr. Wolf still in the car?
3: He managed to get out just in time.
4: Did he get wet?
3: No, luckily he managed to keep dry.
0: Yeah. Or Mr. Wolf would have been sleeping outside, correct?
3: Definitely.
0: The car fell into the septic tank, huh?
3: Yes.
4: Well, are you going to fumigate the car now?
3: We're going to try to get it out of the septic tank first.
4: Oh, no, it's not out yet.
3: No, it's not.
4: Who do you call to get a car out of a septic tank?
0: I always see those commercials on TV for the Yellow Pages. What's that under?
3: I don't know. That's why I called you. I figured you'd give me an answer.
0: I know I live in Montclair, but don't look at me. I won't be over to do that. It's bad enough working with Ross. Well, there's one good thing.
3: Yes?
0: You don't have to worry about anybody stealing your car.
3: Oh, no.
0: Good morning, Z100. Hi.
5: Hi, Scott.
0: Hey.
5: Hey, listen. You know those stores when you go in and they have those girls spraying cologne all over you?
0: Yeah, free samples of new colognes.
5: Right. Well, Givenchy's got a new men's cologne out.
0: Right.
5: And it's supposed to have the scent of honey and leather in it.
0: Honey and leather?
5: Right.
0: Woo.
5: So, if I ran into a guy wearing it, I wouldn't know whether to beat him or eat him.
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3: 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Happy birthday, Z100.

0: morning. Z100, 644, 16 before 7 o'clock. Scott and Ross, Mr. Leonard, John Bell, Claire Stevens, Coach Mike, the whole crew. Dr. Dave Colin here, Stevie B. It's the fifth anniversary Z100 Birthday Spectacular. I was just looking over the logs here. And our very first guest ever on Z100, we didn't have a lot of...
1: Was me.
0: No, it wasn't you.
1: Oh, Ross.
0: We didn't have a lot of publicity, a lot of advertising, so it was hard to get guests. Pia Zadora.
2: Yeah.
0: She was the only one that come to the studio.
1: In fact, she's been on the show, what, two or three times?
0: Well, until we got popular.
1: No.
3: Come on.
0: No, she's always been nice to us.
3: Always welcome.
0: Yeah. Huey Lewis came by.
2: Mm-hmm, sure.
0: In our very first year on the air, highlights, Eddie Murphy, which you'll hear later on.
1: Yeah.
0: Haven't heard that in a while, have we?
3: No.
0: Stuart Copeland from Police.
3: Yeah, I remember that.
0: And Rodney Dangerfield stumbled by. I don't think he woke up the entire time he was here.
2: Stumbled being the operative word there.
0: December 21st, 1983, Rodney Dangerfield. I was looking over the list of, we have our big prize winners. During the year of 1983, I don't think we had anyone that won over $100.
3: No, well, we didn't have over $100.
0: We didn't have it. We just started with a little baby radio station. And it was kind of rough back then. We didn't have a lot of advert. You didn't see our call letters in the subways.
2: No, nope.
3: No.
0: You didn't see them on television. We had that hang out your sign contest. But anyway, till noon today, all the highlights, the lowlights from the past year, including the guest stars, the zoo songs, the fake commercials, the phone calls, the best of the zoo news and showbiz news.
1: And don't forget the Z Morning Zoo Hall of Shame.
0: Oh, yeah. Oh, yeah. Hall of Shame.
3: Diggy.
0: Those are commercials and skits that we had that played for a little while, but because of...
1: advertiser pressure.
0: Our management complaints.
4: Or just our conscience.
1: That didn't happen very often, as I recall.
0: Now listen closely. If you'd like to share birthday greetings with us and you want to wear one of those Z100 hard-to-get souvenir anniversary Z-shirts, here's how you do it. 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
1: Or you can just put some underwear on your head and be cruising out on the streets today. 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
0: Now, don't worry about it, because you certainly won't look out of place there if you wear a pair of underwear on your head. All right? Right now, we're going to go back and play one of the most popular events that I can recall on the Z Morning Zoo. For the life of us, no one can remember how this thing
1: exactly
0: got started.
1: How it got started, yeah. Right.
0: But please welcome the Chickabamaboogamon.
1: Please announce my boyfriend Barry's 27th birthday on Friday, since his birthday falls on Sunday.
5: Barry White.
1: He's living way up north in, I see why you gave this to me, Chickabugamaw, Quebec, Canada.
0: You can't pronounce Chickabugamaw? No, that's Chickabugamaw. Everybody knows where Chickabugawa is.
1: How could I be so stupid? Even though he won't be here for the birthday, that's when I'm going to tape it and send it to him. So say hello to him in Chickabugawa, Quebec, Canada.
0: I have a friend of mine who used to drive a cab over in Nutley, Crazy Mike, and I see get in the car and say, hey, could you take me? All you have to do is spell Chickabugawa. And I'm sure we've got the pronunciation correct on that, but says, tell him.
6: Hello, I'm calling about the pronunciation on that name.
0: That's Chickabugama in Quebec. Can you spell it?
6: Chibougamou.
1: Wait a minute.
0: Whoa. That's right.
1: That's the exact correct spelling.
6: You know why? Because you're not pronouncing it correctly.
1: Wait a minute, ma'am. Hold on.
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5: Hello and welcome to my Blues Cafe with me, Steve James. I have a full hour of the blues lined up for you today. And if you love the blues, then stay tuned for the next hour. I have some great artists coming up. I've got Laurie Bell, Coco Taylor, Carly Harvey, and Arthur Big Boy Crudup, just to name a few. And my artist of the week this week is Bywater Cool from their Broken Souvenirs album. So we've got a lot of blues to fit in over the next hour. So sit back with me, Steve James, and enjoy the ride. And to start the show this week, Laurie Bell was born December the 13th, 1958 in Chicago. He's an American blues guitarist and singer. His father was the renowned blues harmonica player, Carrie Bell. He teamed up with Billy Branch and Joe Louis Walker for 2012 album, The Devil Ain't Got No Music. So from that very album, here is Laurie Bell and Friends with Don't Let the Devil

And that was Laurie Bell and Friends there with Don't Let the Devil Ride. Coco Taylor was born September the 28th, 1928, and was an American singer whose style encompassed Chicago blues, electric blues, rhythm and blues, and soul blues. She was often called the Queen of the Blues, known for her rough, powerful vocals. She became known by touring around America in the late 1960s and early 1970s, and she became accessible to a wider record buying public when she signed a recording contract with Alligator Records in 1975. She recorded 9 albums for Alligator, 8 of which were nominated for Grammy Awards, and came to dominate the ranks of female blues singers. So from her I Got What It Takes album, released in 1975 on Alligator Records, here is Coco Taylor with the title track, called, of course, I Got What It Takes.

And that was the great Coco Taylor there with I Got What It Takes. And you're listening to the Blues Cafe with me, Steve James. And remember, if you'd like me to play your favourite blues song, or you'd like me to dedicate a song to someone, then all you've got to do is to go to my website, stevejamesblues.com. There you'll find a request form. Just fill that in with the name of the song and the artist performing it, and I'll play your choice on a future show. Also, if you're a blues artist that wants to contribute to the show, then again, go to my website, stevejamesblues.com. There you'll find an artist page. Just let me know how to get some of your music and tell me a bit about yourself, and I'll feature your work on a future show. And one of the regular features on the show is Artist of the Week, and this week it's Bywater Call from their Broken Souvenirs album. It's the fourth studio album by the Canadian roots soul and blues rock band Bywater Call. It was released in July 2026 and continues the band's blend of southern soul, blues rock and Americana, showcasing the powerful vocals of Megan Parnell and the expressive slide guitar work of Dave Barnes. The album itself is a showcase for the band's live performances, combining soulful ballads with powerful groove-driven rock. Influences often associated with Bywater Call include the Tedeschi Trucks Band, the band Otis Redding, and Little Feat. So from Broken Souvenirs, here is Bywater Call with a song called

And that was Bywater Call there with How Long. And Bywater Call are my artists of the week this week, so more from them later on in the show. Based out of Washington, D.C., Carly Harvey combines blues, jazz, soul, and indigenous American styles to produce a unique sound. She is the originator of the Native Scat, an improvisational fusion of traditional jazz scat with native vocals. In addition to performing as a solo act, Carly has, or is, an entertaining and dynamic band leader. Kamama is her debut album that combines blues, jazz, soul, and the indigenous American styles. All songs are written and performed by Carly. So, from Kamama, released on the 25th of August 2024 on Do Good Records, here is Carly Harvey with a song called Misery.

And that was Carly Harvey there with a song called Misery. And you're listening to The Blues Cafe with me, Steve James. Time now for a regular feature that I put into the show each week. It's the Something Old, Something New, Maybe Borrowed, But Always Blue. Here we look at a blues tune recorded in the past and then the same song re-recorded more recently by a different artist. It's a feature in the show that you can contribute to. So if you've got an idea for the same song by two artists, maybe the original, then a second version covered by a current artist, then all you've got to do is to go to my website, stevejamesblues.com. There you'll find a request page. Just fill that in with the name of the song and the two artists performing it, and I'll feature your choice on a future show. And the tune today is Crossroads Blues. And this is a choice that has been made by Matt, who emailed me and suggested the Robert Johnson version of the song, followed by Adam Gusso's version. And I must say, a great pairing, Matt. So thanks for your input and your support of the Blues Cafe. So Crossroad Blues is often shortened to just Crossroads. It's one of the most influential blues songs ever recorded. It was written and performed by Robert Johnson and recorded on November the 27th, 1936, at the Gunter Hotel in San Antonio, Texas. And it was released as a single in 1937. Surrounding this song is a famous story that Robert Johnson sold his soul to the devil at a crossroads in exchange for extraordinary guitar skills. Historians believe the legend grew after Johnson's death and became attached to Crossroad Blues, even though the lyrics themselves contain no bargaining with Satan. So, here is Robert Johnson with Crossroad Blues.

Well, there he is. That's Robert Johnson there with Crossroad Blues. So Matt's second suggestion was a version of Crossroad Blues by Adam Gusso. Adam Gusso's Crossroads Blues is not simply a cover of Robert Johnson's classic. It's a bold reinterpretation that blends Delta blues tradition with modern blues harmonica and a one-man band performance. The track appears on Gusso's 2010 solo album Kick and Stomp and runs for about 5 minutes 48 seconds, which is more than twice the length of Johnson's original. I did have trouble sourcing this track, but I contacted Adam Gusso himself and he kindly provided me with the track, so thanks for that, Adam. So from Kick and Stomp, here is Adam Gusso with his version of Crossroad Blues.

0: I'm sinking down.
1: And that was Adam Gusso with his version of Crossroad Blues. So big thanks to Matt for that suggestion this week. And you're listening to The Blues Cafe with me, Steve James. Time now for a weekly feature called Joker in the Pack. This is a regular feature in the show where every week I play a tune that's not necessarily blues, just a song I love and I want to share with you. This week's Joker is called I Predict a Riot, a song by the English indie rock band Kaiser Chiefs. It appeared on their debut album, Employment, in 2005. It was originally released as their second single on the 1st of November 2004, and it was the band's first release on the B Unique record label. Their album, Employment, enjoyed critical and commercial success, with over 3 million copies sold. It has won the band 3 Brit Awards, including the award for Best British Group, an NME Award for Best Album, and was shortlisted for the Mercury Prize. So from the album, Employment, here is my Joker in the Pack this week, a song that's not blues, just one I love. It's the Kaiser Chiefs with I Predict a Riot.

Well, that was the Kaiser Chiefs there with I Predict a Riot. And that particular song is my joker in the pack this week, a song that's not blues, just one I love, and I wanted to share it with you. Time now for a second song from my Artists of the Week by Walter Call, from Broken Souvenirs. And here is by Walter Call with Is This Thing On?

And that's Bywater Cool there with Is This Thing On? And Bywater Cool have been my Artists of the Week this week. Blues Cafe listener JC Parsi dropped me an email and said, I'm a blues fan from the US and I wanted to recommend an album I've genuinely been enjoying, A Night on Knoxville by Paxton Sherbian and the Solid Gold Boys. And JC suggested we take a listen to a track on the album called If You Leave Me Behind. So, for JC, here is Paxton Sherbian and the Solid Gold Boys with If You Leave Me Behind.

0: Thank you.
1: Well, there it was. That was Paxton Sherbian and the Solid Gold Boys with a song called If You Leave Me Behind. I think I've just got time to fit in a song by Arthur Big Boy Crudup. So here he is with a song called Sunny Road.

And that was Arthur Big Boy Crudup there with a song called Sunny Road. But looking at the clock, I'm going to have to bring today's show to a close. My name is Steve James and you've been listening to my Blues Cafe. So thank you for joining me for the last hour. It's been my pleasure to bring the blues to you. So have a great week and stay safe. And I'm going to catch you the same time, same place, next week for some more great blues. And to play us out of the show, I've got the Manish Boys with a song called Please Forgive Me. My name's Steve James, and I'm going to catch you very soon.

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Rockin' the 70s, 80s, and 90s. 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Johnny J brings you the biggest and best rock music ever made. With a music library like no other. From AC/DC to Pearl Jam to ZZ Top and everything in between. 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This is The Big Rock.